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22: 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At Just Swing It. 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

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It must be a Gemini moon. We about to go half mistakenly. Nobody been in a bag, but how many bodies done been in her?

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4: What's up, Big Rome?
5: What up, brother?
4: Man, not much, man, not much. I need to apologize to you, man.
5: What?
4: I'm probably the guy that pulls in front of you every time. Because every time I go through the drive-thru, there's nobody there. But the second I pull in, 15 people pull behind me every single time. It makes no sense at all. And I sit there and I tell my wife and my kids, we'll go to Starbucks, we'll go to Dutch Bros, you know, Burger King, whatever.
5: Yeah.
4: Nobody's in line. We pull in and like 6 or 7 people are behind us all of a sudden. Like, dang, every time we come, people follow us.
5: That's so hilarious.
4: Yeah, my bad, man. I'll let you know what side of town I'm on. That way you don't come over there and I won't interfere with your side of town. And maybe you'll be able to hit it.
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1: Father, in the name of Jesus, we just pray that you wake up the West, Lord.
0: LA, Valley, Eastside, Westside, Sac, Romano, Vallejo, the Hillside.
1: They are not like us, but we want to be like you. 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
1: What it do, boo?
0: All right, man. Shout out to the legend, E-40, man. He just dropped the quadruple album. 4 discs.
1: Ooh, come on.
0: Salute to the legend. So look, E-40 came up with Tupac in the Bay Area, so we had to talk with E-40 about the guilty verdict in Tupac's murder trial. Do you think this will result in any sort of closure?
2: Yeah, I think it'll never bring any closure because we lost the GOAT. We lost the GOAT. Gone way before he was supposed to go. Family-wise, I know that ain't gonna bring closure, but it might give some, like you said. What gives closure to me is he didn't die instantly. He had time. He fought, and he had time to repent, and I know him.
0: Yeah.
2: He repented. And that man is an angel right now. He's in heaven.
0: Yeah.
2: That's all I got to say.
0: All right, listen, 40, I know you're a big Warriors fan, and there was a lot of talks that the Warriors were going to get LeBron James in free agency. I got to know, does a guy like E-40, do you reach out to LeBron and try to recruit him to the Warriors? Did you send the DM? Like,
2: I can show you the text. I text Rich Paul. I text him.
0: What's the pitch? What's the E-40 to Rich Paul pitch about the Bay to get him to come to the
2: come
0: Warriors?
2: Come to the Bay where he's loved at.
0: Yeah?
2: That's what I said in my text.
0: Did he reply?
2: That's what I said. He didn't hit me back. He said, man, I love the idea of his, but it's up to Bronny. And it was up to Bronny. I got love for Bronny. Bronny, he slapped our music.
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3: 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Anyway, yo, go watch that full E-40 interview right now, man. 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
1: Somebody's lurking in my IG stories, and it happens to be my boyfriend's ex-girlfriend. Like, why are you in my stories?
0: Now, did you tell your boyfriend that, like, his ex is creeping? Like, did you think he might know why?
1: I told him, but no. He's like, I don't know why she's looking at your stories.
0: If I was you, I would DM her and be like, what you looking at?
2: That's a route.
0: Anyway, appreciate you calling. The ex-girlfriend is hated on.
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6: 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What's going on, James?
7: There was an American airline flight that looked like a scene out of Wolf on Wall Street. A man who's had too much to drink, and I guess he decided he wanted to go on a rant. He started yelling a bunch of racist and anti-gay remarks. So the staff literally had to take some duct tape and put him on the chair for the rest of the flight so he could calm his ass down.
6: No, the footage of this guy, first of all, the video is crazy where they actually hold him down and duct tape him. He's bleeding out of his arm, and he's a psychopath. He deserved to be duct taped. For sure.
7: And say he racist, we might well just go and throw him out the window. Just keep everybody happy.
6: Look, this is just another perfect example of the durability and usefulness of duct tape. You could tape a human to a chair.
7: You can fix a car with duct tape.
6: You could fix a car, or if you're like my dad, you can get a trash bag and just duct tape all around it and use it as luggage.
7: Oh, Lord, that's what Pops be doing?
6: He's done it before. Anyway, we're taking...
7: Yeah, you're making some money, but buy Pops some luggage and stop playing.
6: Coming up next, man, let's talk about it. Football kicks off this week. College football kicked off this past weekend.
7: Sure has.
6: It's the best time of the year. I'm trying to get James to join a fantasy league. He's afraid he's going to lose himself to his wife. We got a lot to talk about up next, man. Keep it
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1: What it do, bro?
0: Colin Kaepernick has a new memoir he's going to be releasing, and while promoting it, spoke about Jay-Z's recent freestyle, in which Cap is mentioned. He said he feels like Jay-Z has a guilty conscience.
1: Oof, getting messy.
0: In terms of some of his associations with the NFL and other things. So, I don't know, man. I kind of feel like I only see Kaepernick when he has something to promote or sell now.
1: Hey, look, I'm about to buy the book.
0: Anyway, stay by your radio. Coming up next, we got the People's Mix on the way. It's the Bootleg Kev.

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0: Look, Lamb Chop had a whole album of bangers. Shout out to the Lamb Chop.
1: Old. I'll go to Jefferson's then.
0: Little PBS, man. Shout out to the Lamb Chop. All right, appreciate you calling.
2: Hey, I'm going to tell you what else was heat, man. That Bananas and Pajamas was a banger.
1: Oh, yeah. I even like the Blues Clues theme song while we playing.
2: Anyway, man, it's Master Debate Monday. 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

0: What it do, bro?
1: Inside the People's Mix, holding it down. Coming up, man, I want to talk about this Kanye show that happened in his hometown of Chicago. It was legendary. We're going to break down. A lot of beef was squashed. A lot of amends were made. More on that up next. First things first, we're kicking the mix off with some brand new music right now. Little Uzi Vert, man. This one's called Poured. This is like vintage Uzi, too. Feels like SoundCloud era Uzi, man. It's new music on the Bootleg Cast.

0: Andre Jefferson Jr.
1: What it do, bro?
0: All right, man. So Kanye performed two nights in his hometown, man. Homecoming shows in Chicago at Soldier Field. And I got to give it up to Ye. These like the best concerts of all time. I mean, I saw him in L.A. and it was incredible. But he brought Kid Cudi out. They have had beef over the last 6 years over things Ye said in the past. Him and Kid Cudi came out together.
1: Don't you love to see it?
0: Oh, man. Look, they did Ghost Town. He brought Big Sean out. Him and Big Sean have had problems. So him and Big Sean are good now. He brought all the OG Chicago guys out and brought Chief Keef out to perform in Chicago for the first time in his career.
1: Yeah, this sounds like this concert had to be 6 hours.
0: It was 60 songs long. Ye's second night in Chicago, he performed 59 songs. So,
1: well, I love Kanye, but I can't sit down for that long.
0: Do you forgive Ye?
1: I forgave Ye for saying slavery is a choice, so I can get over other things.
0: Yeah, a buddy of mine hit me because I forgave Ye. He's not happy with me forgiving Ye. Shout out to Peter Rosenberg. Anyway, man, look, Labor Day weekend re-rolling in the People's Mix. On the way, we're going to give you the latest update on that Lindsey Clancy trial that was found as a mistrial on Friday. We're going to break down the latest on that. Let's get into some new music first, though. Tyla, she's back. This one is called Is It Love? It's new music. It's the Bootleg Kev Show.

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0: to tell you what's going on in these streets, man. 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
3: Time for the No Cap News Labor Day edition. What you got, James?
4: All right, this woman might be a genius, but she got arrested for it, so I can't say that all the way. She was secretly living in a 24-hour gym for 2 whole years to avoid paying rent. She said she was tired of paying rent over $3,000, so she decided to live in a gym where she could lift, she could take showers, and she could eat and do everything she needs to do in life.
3: Where was she sleeping at? In the car?
4: She probably slept somewhere else, I would assume, but she just would work out and shower inside the gym and keep a locker and whatnot with her personal belongings.
3: I think a lot of people do this. We happen to be in an area where there's a lot of homeless people, and at my gym, I feel like this is just a Tuesday. I ain't mad at you, by the way. If I was down and out, I'm getting me a gym membership and a van.
4: That's perfect. I already only wear 3 outfits.
3: Yeah, man. I'm going to get the Chris Farley special. I'm going to be living in a van down by the river. Anyway, stay by your radio. Coming up next, we got the Daily Hate. Keep it locked.
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4: 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Get at us. It's Labor Day weekend. We want to hear your daily hate. 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

0: Happy Labor Day. Oh, wait. Happy Labor Day night, baby Bubba. Angel baby in the love zone on the Art LeBeau Connection. Back from our big Super Legends cruise. And we's back on and crackulating. It's this coming Saturday, Pomona Fox Theater. We want the funk. OG Funk Masters Ozone with Jiggle It and Strut My Thing. Miss Sherelle with I Didn't Mean to Turn You On, Saturday Love, and so many more. Alisa Peoples of Yarbrough's and Peoples. Don't You Stop the Music, baby Bubba. Modern Funk with Diamond Ortiz and our good friends, A Lighter Shade of Brown. I kid you not. They had everybody singing and dancing along with them when we was out there in the middle of the ocean with the Super Legends cruise. On and crackin' lady, Angel Baby, I will be your host this Saturday, September 12th. Hit up our link tree right in our Facebook or Instagram at Art LeBeau Connection. Pick up your tickets. Don't miss it. It's going to be a lot of fun, baby Bubba. All right, here's the king of oldies himself, Mr. Art LeBeau, with a recorded archive dedication from the past.
1: Well, welcome to the Love Zone. It's Labor Day. We got the Art LeBeau Connection again tonight. Here comes Peaches and Herb with I Pledge My Love, a great big hit for them. To my wife, Ashante of Isalia, from your husband, Moses. He says, you're the greatest woman in the world, and I love you. Here's some kisses. And Moses says, Shante, I pledge my love.

0: It's Labor Day. That's right. I hope you're having a great Labor Day weekend. We're here, and we're here to serve you. 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
1: 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I live in Palm Beach, California, but old school 95 Art LeBeau. I'd like to dedicate Dear Mama to Tupac. This is my mother today. I'm my girlfriend. To my mom, Joyce Evans, may she rest in peace. She had a birthday not too long ago. I love you, Mom. I also like to make a dedication to my girlfriend, Misty. I miss her. 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May she rest in peace. I love you, baby boo.

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Angel Baby in the Love Zone on the Art LeBeau Connection. Happy Labor Day. Let me give you guys our mailing address just in case you guys would like to write your dedication into us. It's Art LeBeau Connection, 1717 East Vista Chino, A7-771. That's A as in apple, 7-771, Palm Springs, California, 92262. And we do got a 3 gold star letter right here. Producer Joe says you got great penmanship. I says it's nice and short and sweet like the baby dolls. And I take it the third one is because you didn't use too much paper, because it's short and sweet. All right. Dedication going out to my beautiful wife, Monique Gonzalez from San Bernardino, listening to us on Old School 104.7. Coming out from your husband, Danny Boy Gonzalez from San Bernardino.

to Dino. Your love, Danny Boy, says, I love you and I miss you a whole lot. And Daddy will be home soon. And I'd like to dedicate Sitting in the Park, the original one, by Billy Stewart. All right, we got you coming up right now in the Love Zone with Angel Baby on the Art LeBeau Connection on Labor Day, baby Bubba. Show! Let's put the needle on the record.

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7: This has got to be the saddest day of my life. I called you here today for a bit of bad news. 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When you turn and walk away, don't look back. I want to remember you just like this. Let's just kiss and say goodbye.

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1: This is Mari, and I'm calling you from Lompoc, from the village of Old School. I want to dedicate this song, I'm So Proud, from The Impressions, to my husband, Charlie Brown. You're really the love of my life. I don't tell you this often, but I want to tell you that you are a great man. And everything you're doing behind those walls is not in vain. You know, taking all the glasses and sending me all of the certificates. I don't even know what to order to think about no more. You sent me so many. But I know you're doing this for us, for our marriage. You can be a better person, and I can be a better woman. And I just thank you. We're going to be working side by side to make our marriage stronger and better. All my love and kisses go to you. Good night, baby. I miss you.

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Happy Labor Day, baby Bubba. Show! You're in the love zone on the Art LeBeau Connection. 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And also, you can DM us at Art LeBeau Connection on Facebook and Instagram. 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He is a huge fan and listens to us every night on Old School 104.7. It was his birthday on September 3rd, and I would really, really appreciate a shout-out to him. And I'd like to dedicate the song Let's Groove Tonight by Earth, Wind, and Fire. Thank you. And that's coming out from George's mom, Karina Garcia. And a big happy birthday. I mean, a happy belated birthday, George, coming out from all of us at the Art LeBeau Connection. All right, let's put the needle on the record and get down with the get down. Angel Baby back in studio with y'all. Happy Labor Day, baby Bubba, from the Art LeBeau Connection. And yes, you're bumping in the love zone.

Angel Baby bumping in the Love Zone, having fun with y'all on this Labor Day night. Yup, yup. Dedications and requests at 1-800-681-2121. And we got some snail mail right here. We got a letter coming out from Elito from Wilmington in Delano. I want to make a dedication to my fine-ass trippy in Bakersfield in Los Angeles, listening to us on Old School 104.7. You look wonderful tonight, and I want you to know that you are a blessing from God, and I thank God every day for putting you on my path. You have the most beautiful eyes, smile, and hair, and I love how you always have your nails done looking good. I hear you loud and clear. Don't trip. Daddy's coming home. You're perfect for me like I am perfect for you. You're the most beautiful woman in this world, and you make me feel like the luckiest man alive to have you in my life. I love and miss you every second that you're away. Thank you, Angel Baby, and the Art LeBeau Connection for keeping us connected. Got you, Lito. Thank you for writing your letter into us. And what we're going to spin right now for you and your love, Trippy, is a classic oldie but goodie by The Moments called Look at Me, I'm in Love. And I kid you not, I was out there in the middle of the ocean with The Moments, and they were singing this, and all of us was just singing along with The Moments to this one. You're in the Love Zone with Angel Baby on The Art LeBeau Connection. Happy Labor Day. Yay, yay.

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1: 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I'm calling from Fresno, listening to the Art Laboe Love Zone. And I just want to tell my Jeanette how much I love you and care for you, babe, and let the world know what you mean to me with the bottom of my heart. And we're going to put on your favorite song by Rome, I Belong to You, because I only belong to you, babe.

0: Angel Baby in the Love Zone on the Art LeBeau Connection. Yup, yup, baby, I'm back. All right, all right. Happy Labor Day. And I do want to just say a big, big thank you once again to everybody that sailed along with us on the sold out Super Legends Cruise 2026. Check it out. A lot of you shared a lot of great memories and stories of Art LeBeau. You listening, you making your dedications, and you just enjoying the oldie but goodies. And yes, I am honored to sit here in this seat and help carry on his legacy. And Joe, producer Joe, thank you again, amiga, for holding it down right here while I was out there having fun in the ocean, baby bubba. All right, let's take you back in time with a recorded archive dedication from the man himself, the king of oldies. Here's Mr. Art LeBeau.
1: Here come the dedications. This one goes out to my one and only sister, Teresa Anzar. That's from your sister, Nancy Garcia. Says, I love you always and forever. She posted it on Instagram. And the song we're going to play for your sister is I Love You for All Seasons.

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1: This here is a remarkable so death remix. J.E. y'all. 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

Here's a cute song, came out about 1966. I used to play it on the radio when it first came out. I'd like to play it for you now. I'm sure you'll remember it as soon as I tell you. It's called I'm Your Puppet by James and Bobby Purified.

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11: 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At Just Swing It. Swing like a boss. Eat like a king. 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

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Think about all those wonderful times that we used to have. 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

0: 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That's you.
1: This is Simon Cito, a.k.a. Simeon, calling from North Hollywood, listening to Old School 104.7. I'd like to give a big congratulations to two Fresno news anchors. One is not a news anchor anymore, but she used to be on Fresno TV News. Fabiola Ramirez, she got engaged to her boyfriend, Eric. And big news, I found out Vivian Yvonne, Alicia Devaya's cousin, is expecting a baby. So, we want to say congratulations to both Fresno news anchors for that. I'm going to request this song for both couples on their blessed event. Tonight, I celebrate my love by People Prizes. So, let's go to put the needle on the record for the happy couples right here in the love zone on the Art LeBeau Connection with Angel Baby. Congratulations, Fabiola and Viviana.

Yep. We's having fun in the love zone with Angel Baby on the Art LeBeau Connection. Thank you again, producer Joe, filling in and keeping it on and crackulating with everybody right here while I was out there in the middle of the ocean with our Super Legends crews. Had a really great time out there, and it feels really good to be back in studio. All right. Celebrity birthdays. Happy birthday going out to actress Shannon Elizabeth from the American Pie film series and Scary Movie. Happy birthday to actress Julie Caver, and is the voice of Marge Simpson, as well as other characters in The Simpsons. Chrissy Hynde of The Pretenders, happy birthday. Morris Albert, Feelings, happy birthday. Singer, songwriter, actress Gloria Gaynor, who's best known for I Will Survive, one of the best-selling singles of all time, I might add, with over 15 million copies sold worldwide. We're going to play that in a little bit. First, let's put the needle on the record.

record with a song written by Hollywood Walk of Famer and award-winning legendary songwriter Diane Warren for Unbreak My Heart by Toni Braxton. All right, and happy birthday to you if you are celebrating your birthday. Yay, yay. You're in the love zone with Angel Baby. Happy Labor Day from all of us at the Art LeBeau Connection.

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1: Show.
0: Angel, baby, I've been having fun back in the love zone on the Art LeBeau Connection with all y'all. Thank you very much for tuning on in. Happy Labor Day night. It is almost over. Back to business come Tuesday.
1: Wow.
0: But I do want to say thank you very much for tuning on in and hanging out with us, helping us keep the King of Oldies, Art LeBeau's legacy going strong. And once again, Producer Joe, thank you very much. Be back with you guys tomorrow night. Same Art LeBeau stations, same Art LeBeau phone number, 1-800-681-2121. And we're going to leave you with a final Art LeBeau archive dedication from the past. You guys take care of each other out there and have yourself a good night. Good night, everybody.
2: Okay, let's see who's checking in here. Vanessa, Harbor City, to husband Spot at Delano. Says, I love you, I miss you, and no matter what, I'm always here. Okay, good dedication there, Vanessa, for husband Spot. And now we have a song called If This World Were Mine by Marvin Gaye and Tammy Terrell. It goes out to Joey and Delano from Liz at Santa Cruz. Says, you're always on my mind. I love you and I miss you. Here's some kisses. And here's If This World Were Mine.

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7: Hey, I've been waiting all night for this moment. 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
7: 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At Just Swing It. Swing like a boss. Eat like a king. 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

know my little off they rocker. Pick a bowl's product. This that chicken cheese. Pick a bowl. Let me FaceTime my op. I'm up the street. Pick a bowl. Yes, AGs. I'm putting something to sleep. 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He on the ground. I praise God and start stumping feet. Pick

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2: 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Who the f is you? 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
5: 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At Just Swing It. 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Eat like a king. 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
1: Romeo in the Morning is not intended for all audiences. 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

94.1, the rhythm of the valley. It's Romeo. I got to tell you what happened last night. Actually, early this morning. It's so ridiculous, right? So when I got up this morning at 3, I had 3 missed messages from like midnight. And I listened to them this morning, and it's one of my buddies, my boy Ed. He lives down in San Diego, right? Well, he calls me, and I didn't answer, obviously. So he left me 3 messages. 3 times he called me in a row. And he proceeds to tell me about one of our friends, James. So my buddy James, check out. My buddy James and his wife, he caught his wife cheating on her. And they lived here in California. And they actually lived in San Diego. That's with my other buddy, Ed. They lived in the same area. His wife cheated, and they had a kid together. Well, James and his wife had a kid together. And so then she ends up cheating on him. And so they split up. They break up. They get divorced, right? This happened 18 months ago, something. It happened maybe 2 years ago, something like that, right? So she decides that she's going to go move to, I think it was Michigan is where she lives now. They moved to Michigan, right? Her and her kid are going to move to Michigan. Well, James didn't want to be away from his kid, so he moved also. Not to be with her, not to save it, but he just wanted to be around his son. So they moved to Michigan. So, this is so ridiculous. So, now let me tell you this. A lot of my friends make really

good money. They're all college educated dudes, went to, you know, and are very successful. So James just moved his business over to Michigan. Well, apparently his ex had started dating some dude that was, she was living with them. They had a, they were having a relationship and they were everything was going great between her and the guy. I guess James said the dude was cool. He didn't even have a problem with him and his kid being around him. So everything was going great. Well, it turns out, she ends up cheating on him. So now she loses her meal ticket with this new guy. Well, now this is where everything got wild and why I got three phone calls in a row from my buddy Ed. Because after he, this new guy kicked the girl and the kid out of the house, she runs back to my buddy James and James takes him in, right? This is where my boy Ed is just flipping out. Calls me, oh, you got to call him, you got to talk to him, I can't believe he's doing this, what's wrong, she's going to manipulate him, blah, blah, blah, blah, blah. James is 45 years old, okay? He is not some dumb kid, and it sounds to me like he's just trying, now I haven't talked to him yet, like I said, this all just happened today. So, I called Ed back this morning when I got up and told him to calm down. What's wrong with you? Relax. Why are you flipping out over? He's a grown ass man, you know? And he's obviously doesn't want his kid on the street. So part of doing that means you got to take in the ex, you know, whore who cheated on you. What are you going to do? Let your kid live on the street? I mean, and then I just thought to myself, why do you care, Ed? Why are you so wound up over this? I understand. We've been friends for 20-something years. 20-plus years we've all been friends. Probably longer than that since we were in high school. But what in the hell is wrong with you, man? Why do you care? He's a grown-ass man. He'll be fine. Do you think they're going to get back together? I mean, what do you think's happening? He's just trying to make sure his kid's not living in the street. Because his mom's an idiot. So what do you... Sometimes you people need to mind your own business. I know the internet has made it very hard for people to do that nowadays. But sometimes you need to just mind your own business. He's going to be fine. RD 42547-7. Why do you people care so much? Like, what is it... think about, what is it really going to do to my buddy Ed? Let's say my boy James gets screwed over all over again in some capacity. How does it affect Ed? It's like a math problem, huh? If train A leaves at 2 and train B leaves at 3:15, why do you care? At least to the extent that you're going to call me 3 damn times at midnight. You guys need to get a life. It's 34.1.

I don't know, 4.1, the rhythm of the valley, Romeo. So yeah, one of my friends called me today, calls me three times in the middle of the night to tell me that a friend of ours who moved to Michigan, moved to Michigan to be around his son. So what happened was my boy James, they were living in San Diego, and he does very well for himself. His wife ends up cheating on him. They have a kid together. James and the wife have a kid together. The wife cheats on him. She decides she's going to move to Michigan for some reason. So he decides he's going to move over there too. He's going to move out to Michigan to be closer to his son. He doesn't want to not be around his son. So he does all that. Apparently she was with a guy who was taking care of her. Now this woman's not really the working type. She's more of the marrying type. But apparently she's not faithful. So this guy that she was living with, taking care of, and James said he was a great guy, was taking care of her and the kid. And he was seeing his son, and she ends up cheating on this guy, so now she's thrown out. So my boy Ed calls me to call James. I gotta do a damn thing. James is a grown ass man. So what happened was James let his ex and his kid move in with him or stay with him for now. My boy Ed's flipping out. He never should have done it. She's going to get back and manipulate him. Who cares? My God. It's his kid. What do you want to do? His kid? Leave your kid hanging? I mean, what do you want to do? What do you want him to do? You know? Yeah. RD 42547-7. Yo, Rome. What he needs to do is you take the kid in and leave the hoe for the streets. Is that even possible? What are the laws? There's laws, right? Doesn't the mom always get the kid? I don't know what the laws are for getting your kid. I agree with you. I guess he could have done that, you know, just taking the kid and let her hang out on the streets. I get it. But legally, can you do that as the father? The mom has to agree, right? I've known her. I know James's ex, and she's not just some, you know, basehead living on the streets, jumping from guy to guy. She lives pretty high society. She jumps from rich men. You know, my boy's got real money. And the next guy she had, this guy apparently that she was with, that she was cheating on, that kicked her out, had real money too. So she's not picking up schlubs. I don't even know if you can do that, right? Can you? Can you do that? I mean, what do you guys do? I know, and you know, it's funny that you say that, because there's a lot of you idiots here in Bakersfield that take care of your son's mother out of obligation, or your child's baby mama, because you feel some obligation to take care of that person because they have your kids. So can you blame my boy for doing it? I don't know. 4254-7-7. 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
1: Yeah.

I did 4.1 The Rhythm of the Valley. It's the Romeo. So, man, what a long night I had. Well, I guess it wasn't too long, but I woke up this morning to three messages from a friend of mine. My boy Ed was trying to tell me what happened, and apparently it couldn't wait till, you know, I get up at 3 a.m. It couldn't wait till 3 a.m. He had to call me in the middle of the night to let me know. Just frantic, just panicking. It was so stupid, so ridiculous. A friend of ours named James, he moved to Michigan a while back because him and his ex, his baby mama, she cheated on him. So she decided to move out of state. So he followed her to be closer to his son. He didn't want to, you know, live. He didn't want to be this far away from his kid. He wanted to be around him every day. So we just picked up and moved, and he could. He has a great business, very successful business that he does, that he could just move. It was no big deal for him. She shacked up with another dude. She was the stay-at-home wife, whatever. I don't think they got married, but stay at home. And so she ended up cheating on this guy. Well, the guy caught her, kicked her out. Now she got nowhere to go. She called up my boy James. That's why my other friend was calling me so frantic. Oh my God, he's taking her back. She got kicked out, so now they're staying with him now. And I'm like, okay, first of all, why do you give a damn? Whatever he does not affect you one bit at all. Second of all,

0: And this is the most important of all. Why the hell are you calling me at midnight three times in a row to tell me that I need to call him and talk to him? You know? I mean, okay, I'll call him. I'll talk to him. But I'm not going to talk to him like you think I am. I mean, my thought when I heard it all was, my first thought was, okay, he doesn't want his kid on the street. The mom screwed up again. She got kicked out, lost her man, and he doesn't want his kid on the street. So I guess part of that is taking in the mom also. Now, somebody else said, well, taking the kid, leave the mom hanging. I don't know if you can do that, but I don't know. He's not really that type of guy. He's kind of a good guy. So maybe that's why. I don't know. But it's not that huge of a deal, okay? And it's not so important for you to be so wound up in the way that my buddy is. It's just stupid. Hey, good morning, Rome. To answer your question, you're in California. Yes, it's bad for the dad. Girls, but they don't live in California. They live in Michigan now. I think it's Michigan now. It's bad for the dad. Girl is way more right when it comes to the kids, but other places have... Oh, I see what you're saying. Sorry, I didn't finish it. Other places have different regulations. I don't know about where she's living. I didn't hear where you said she was staying at. Oh, they're in Michigan. They're in Michigan. Some little rich suburb of... I don't know. Somewhere in Michigan. I don't know. I've never been there. So, I mean, I talk to James pretty frequently because him and I are, you know how it goes. And when you have a large group of friends, some friends are closer to others than y'all still friends. But within that group, some people are a little closer. Him and I are a little closer. But, so I guess this all happened within the last day or two. And I haven't had a chance to talk to him about it. But apparently my other boy found out and is just losing his mind over it. Which, I don't know why. I mean, what is wrong with you people? First of all, everybody needs to relax, okay? And second of all, if his only option, and I don't know what the rules are, but if his only option to keep his kid out of a shelter or off the streets or whatever is to take in his ex and baby, his ex, who's his baby mama, his ex-wife, who's his baby mama, then what do you care? What's he gonna lose? I mean, seriously. Tell me, it's Hot 94.1.
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0: to the music. 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At Just Swing It. 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Eat like a king. 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

0: 94.1, the Rhythm of the Valley, it's Romeo. So a buddy of mine called me about another buddy of mine who apparently the other buddy of mine has an ex-wife with a kid. They had a kid together, ex-wife who cheated on him. So he divorced her. She has the kid. She moved out to another state, and she was living with another guy who was taking care of her, and she cheated on him. She got kicked out. Her and the son were out on the streets. My boy James said, come stay with me. And now another friend of ours is just all up in arms about it. I can't believe he did it. Good morning, Al. What's going on?
1: Yo, what up, bro?
0: Hey, what up, brother?
1: Hey, bro, I believe I could speak on this because I've been in this situation before.
0: Okay.
1: Mind you, he's a good dude. Now, me at a younger age, I would have been like, hell no, just drop the kid off and I'll figure it out to the mom. But like I said, he's probably a good dude, you know?
0: Well, I don't know if you can even do that legally, right? If she says no, then you can't, you can't legally do that, right?
1: Well, no, I mean, I've dealt with child support and all that other
0: okay.
1: shit.
0: Okay.
1: Whatever they have, you know, and maybe your friend is so mad because you know, he got did dirty and he was in maybe the mix. I don't know the story.
0: Well, I'm going to put it to you like this, and I'm going to be honest with you. Of all my friends, about 9 out of 10 of them had all been done dirty by somebody. But they were. Right, but so, It's not because they didn't deserve it.
1: No, yeah. But what I'm saying is, like the guy, the your other friend that's calling you, that's probably why he make no more.
0: Sure.
1: That's probably why he's freaking out.
0: Yeah.
1: At the end of the day, it's none of his business. Now that I'm older, and it's been like, you know, my son's mom, you know, went through some stuff, and I'm like, yo, like, you know, I pay child support. You know, I do the stuff. You know, I have a one bedroom apartment. Like, I ain't got much, but you ain't got nowhere to go. You and the kids can have the room.
0: Sure,
1: I'll sleep on the couch. You know, and then because at the end of the day, you got to set an example for your kids. You know, like I don't disrespect my son's mom. I don't talk about her bad in front of my son, like at all, really. You know, now that I'm older.
0: Yeah.
1: So the other guy, he's like, need to relax. It's not your business.
0: Yeah, Ed does need to calm down. He get a little excitable, though. He's a little excitable.
1: I don't know. The other negative part, if he has a woman, which, I mean, maybe he does, but that might affect his relationship, letting her move in, you know?
0: Oh, you know what? He does not know. He doesn't have a woman. He doesn't have a woman. I don't know how long they're staying. It all just happened last night or the night before. So I have no idea.
1: Well, I'm saying, like, if he does have a woman, that might affect his relationship.
0: Oh, well, that'll
1: change. But if he doesn't, who knows? Maybe she understands, like, you know what? I had a good thing. It's time for me to start over, and maybe his family can get back together, you know?
0: Oh, no, she's a cheating whore. She's a cheating whore. She done just like the third or fourth dude she done cheated on. No, it ain't.
1: Repetitive cycle? Yeah, nah, he's a way better dude than I am.
0: he ain't getting back together. I mean, he might hit it while she's living there, but he ain't getting back together. No way in heck he's doing that. No way.

0: I'll find out. I'll call him today and find out what's going on. All right, thanks for calling.
1: Hey, if that's a repeat of cycle, he's a better dude than I was. Oh. I'm going to close the door on her like a baby boy. Get out of here. Nope.
0: Yeah, all right. Yeah. I mean, what are you going to do, bro? You don't want your kid on the street, but then again, you don't, you know, I mean, what are you supposed to do? All right, 842-5477. I always love it when people tell me I'm stupid. Rome, you just some sort of simp. I bet your boy's the same way. Gonna let his ex back in the house after she cheated on him. Kid or no kid, I would never let it happen. Well, it's just because you a punk-ass dude. I mean, you're just a punk-ass dude. That's why. Because the reality is this. If you a real dude, if you a real man, you know, you'll handle yours. And even if you get done dirty, you just move on. And you rise above it. And if you got to take care of your kid and in whatever capacity that means, and you feel like you're getting screwed over by child support, you're just a punk ass dude. Take care of the kid, make sure the kid has it, and go make more and go live a better life. I mean, what is wrong with you? Man up. Throw me outside of the 4.1.

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2: 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Get ready to shake it. I went deaf on it. The-

Out of 4.1, the rhythm of the valley is Romeo. So big tragedy in my my friend group overnight, I found out. A buddy of mine, Ed, he calls me middle of the night. Now, I don't have my phone, so if you call me in the middle of the night, I'm not going to get it till I wake up in the morning, okay? So he calls me three times, gives me three separate messages. A friend of ours who moved to Michigan to follow his kid. A friend of ours lived down in San Diego. His wife cheats on him. They have a son together. His wife cheats on him. He divorces her. She

of going out to Michigan for some reason. I don't remember the reason why. And she's living with some other dude who, once again, is taking care of her. She's living, you know, she's being the housewife or whatever. I don't know if they were married either. I don't think they were married, though. She ends up cheating on this guy. And you know what's funny, by the way? I'm going to tell you real quick what's funny. She cheated on my buddy James and this other guy, both because they work too much. That was her logic for cheating, is they work too much. At least that's why she said she cheated on my boy, was because he was always at work. But why do these dumbass women, you want to have this life of luxury where you don't have to go to work and you can just buy whatever you want and stay at home all day and do whatever you want. But yet then you go and get mad because the dude that's paying for all that has to go to work and pay for all that. And then you go and do him dirty. That's basically what she did. So James moves out to Michigan to, you know, be around his son. He didn't want to be that far away. Moved to the same town, whatever. Everything's going good. So I guess she got thrown out because she cheated on this other dude, got kicked out. Now she needs a place to stay. So what did he do? He let his son and her move in with him for now. Well, stay with him. I don't know if they moved in, but it's only happened a few days ago. So it's a big uproar in my friends group. Everybody's, oh my God, I can't believe you did this, blah, blah, blah. Rome, you got to call him. You got to talk to him because you're his best friend, blah, blah, blah. And I'm like, yeah, I don't care. I actually don't care. That's what he's going to do. Then that's what he's going to do. He's a grown-ass man with his own money, right? So what do you think's going to happen? And why are you worried about it? To me, he's just getting his kid out the street. You know, he just wants his kid to have a place to stay. And not be up here, you know. Yeah. RD 42547-7. Hey, Rome. I'm sure he didn't want his ex to take their son and move back out of the state again if she had nowhere else to go. Oh, that's a great point. She already cheated on him and headed out of state with their son. So he had to go follow her to be his son or follow his son. And now she done cheated again and blew it all up again. So you might be right. Maybe he just, you know, trying to keep his son as stable as possible for now. And if the cost of doing business is making sure his ex isn't out on the streets, then that's the cost of doing business. You know? Why are you worried about it? Why do you care? I don't. I mean, I'll give him a call today and I'll talk to him about it, but I just don't care. You got to do what you got to do. Some, you know, why are you people always up in everybody's business? Why are you always, you know, we had this conversation with Michael Bean the other day. Why are you people always judging somebody else's life based on, you know, the way you do things? He's just trying to take care of his son, in my opinion. Now, if his ex, you know, cheating baby mama benefits from that in some capacity, what are you going to do? You know? You got to make sure the kid, he moved to another state. This is a California-raised boy. He moved to another state to be close to his son. What do you think he's going to do? Take care of his son. And my buddies are just so, you guys are just so, you're going to take L's in life, all right? Stop acting like you're not. And you dudes are so insecure and so afraid. Oh my God, I'm being taken advantage of. Well, you probably always were, but just because you're taken advantage of doesn't mean you're a weak-ass dude, especially when it comes to your kid. So everybody needs to relax. It's just so childish and so, you're just so, such insecure morons. It's unbelievable. I don't know why it is. This is what I don't understand about dudes. Dudes always feel like somebody's taking, they always feel like their wife or their kid is taking food out of their mouth. You know, taking food off your plate. Well, just go get more food. Let them take the food and go get more. Or their ex, I should say. Ex and kid. Ex baby mama. You know, I'm not saying be taken advantage of to, you know, just blatantly taken advantage of, but when there are some situations that, hey, you can't help. Throw me outside in the 4.1.

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0: Hot 94.1, the Rhythm of the Valley, it's Romeo. Now, I tell you guys about the podcast, right? What we do is every day after the show, I take out all the music, I take out the commercials. You can check out everything we talked about. I'm going to do something a little different starting now. I'm going to give you an after the show. Some of the things that we missed out on in the podcast, some of the things that we didn't get to during the show, you're going to have to go check out the podcast, Romeo's After the Show, to see what we talked about or what I talked about. Some of the things that I missed, what's going on in the news, what's going on in Bakersfield, and just things that I got to say. So you're not going to get that on the radio. You can only get that on the podcast. So you get what you missed on the show, and then you'll get a little extra. Now go find out where I get podcasts, where you get them, iTunes, Spreaker, I mean YouTube. I got a YouTube channel. It's all Romeo and Friends. That's how you look it up, Romeo and Friends. It's the podcast. Like I said, you're going to get the show, and you're going to get a little extra, okay? So make sure you go check it out. You'll see it under, I don't know, just things I got to say. Romeo's After the Show. After the lights are turned off, the mic is off, the radio station is off, I'm out the studio, I'm in my own studio doing it for you. All right, so check it out, Romeo and Friends, it's the podcast. You can get it anywhere that you get podcasts, and obviously check out the YouTube channel. I'm going to do some stuff there as well, maybe some video, you know? Maybe I'll start doing some video for you. It's Romeo, it's Hot 94.1.
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0: Hey, what's going on? It's Romeo, and listen up, California. 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

0: How did 4.1 the Rhythm of the Valleys, Romeo? All right, we're talking about buying your kid their first car at 16, right? And there are people out there that have been calling me, have been saying that, no, you're spoiling your kid. You shouldn't be buying him a car. You should make them pay for it themselves. Oh, my God. Get over yourself. Buy your kid the best possible thing you can afford and be good to your kid. What if you got a good kid? What if you got a kid that really is responsible and handling their business at 16, 17, 18 in high school? Why would you not help them succeed in life? You're basically not helping them. Good morning, Hal. What's going on?
1: Hey, Romeo. I was just talking about the spoiled kids.
0: Yeah, what's up?
1: Supposedly.
0: Yeah.
1: No, I think that it has to do a lot with parenting skills. When I was, you know, in my younger age, my parents are straight out Mexican, you know, and they feel like, no, you got to learn, you know, what it is to pay for bills and pay for this. And I had to drop out of college because I couldn't afford college. I couldn't afford my car. I couldn't afford my car insurance all at the same time.
0: Yeah. And there's a lot of people that had to do that.
1: No.
0: Yeah.
1: It's like,
0: no, I'm with you. I'm with you. Your parents failed you.
1: Yes. And I feel like I failed them because I couldn't keep up with everything.
0: Yeah, but they made you, they guilted you into making you feel like you did that. You didn't do anything wrong. They failed you. And if more people would understand the possibilities of setting your kids off on the right

0: right track instead of trying to make them into something. Oh, I'm sorry. I'm going to tell your mom and dad, I'm sorry you guys had to work hard. But there's no way you shouldn't have helped your child succeed in any way possible.
1: Yes, I feel the same way. So me and my husband with my kids, we're telling them all we want you guys to do is, you know, right now graduate high school, you know, and we're paying for her cell phone. We're going to pay for her car to go to college. You know, we're not going to get her like, oh, my God, this expensive car. But, you know, something.
0: Something you can afford.
1: Yeah, she could afford and she could get back and forth too.
0: Yeah.
1: And we told her, if you like to get a part-time job just for your own little things that you want to be getting, that's up to you.
0: All right, here's the deal. I got to jump. Put your parents in the worst home you could possibly find when they get old enough, okay?
1: Oh, my God, Romeo, no.
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1: Yeah.
0: 411.
2: 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And all the latest tabloid bullshit.
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5: Right now.
6: For Tuesday, September 8th, 2026, looks like King Charles is making it sure there's no confusion over Prince Harry and Meghan Markle's return to Britain. They're back in the UK, but they are not back in the royal fold. Charles sent guidance to senior government, military, and civic officials Monday, reiterating there's been no change in the Duke and Duchess of Sussex status since they stepped away as working royals in 2021 or 2020. Rob Reiner is still getting honored by Hollywood, winning an Emmy for his role in The Bear months after he and his wife were found dead. Late actor took home Outstanding Cast Guest Actor in a Comedy Series at the 2026 Creative Arts Emmys on Sunday. South Park just added another Emmy to its trophy case and immediately handed President Trump the punchline, apparently. The Comedy Central series won Outstanding Animated Program Sunday for Sermon on the Mountain, an episode that heavily satires Trump and even depicted him

0: in a bed with Satan after the win. The show's social media account posted an image of its animated Trump clutching the trophy with the message, "You finally got your Emmy." Macklemore is firing back at critics who slammed his Free Palestine message during Ed Sheeran's MetLife Stadium concert, insisting his comments were not an attack on Jewish people. The rapper addressed the controversy Monday after opening performance at Sheeran's New Jersey show sparked backlash and calls for him to be removed from the remainder of the tour. Adam 22 and Lena the Plug beat a fake divorce earlier this year, but now Adam says the marriage is actually on ice. Adam announced on his podcast Monday that he and Lena are officially separated after running into some issues, saying they've decided to put their relationship on ice for a while. A second Burning Man attendee has died during this year's festival, and this time the participant was found dead inside his own campsite, apparently. According to the Burning Man Project, 60-year-old Craig Mann was discovered by fellow campers Saturday afternoon at the Nevada event. No cause of death has yet been released. The Drop, a Snowfall saga, that's basically new to streaming tonight. You got Jeopardy Masters and Kitchen Nightmares. That's all new on television.
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On 84.1, the Rhythm of the Valleys, Romeo, or 84254-77. Hey, Romeo, if a kid wants a car at 16 years old, then he will learn the responsibility and everything that comes with owning a car at 16 years old. He's just 16. He's still in school. He doesn't need a car. The school provides bus rides for free. He just wants a car to be cool in high school and on the weekends. Tell me what a 16-year-old needs a car for. Because he's 16. And it's not about being cool. It's about having a little bit of freedom. Once you get your first car, you have that little bit of freedom to learn to grow in this world. Okay? So I don't know what kind of, I don't know what the hell's wrong with you. But yeah, you need help. I hope you're not raising kids. Hey, good morning, Romeo. Hey, my 18-year-old son is a senior in high school. He just got his driver's license. I got him a dependable 2002 Toyota Camry, gas saver, so he can get to school and his internship at a local technology company. Plus, he will be heading to BC as well. I have engraved in him. The worst thing to do is buy a car and make payments plus insurance. I've showed him how expensive it is and how important it is to save money and get a college degree, and everything will align in the future. I'm here to guide my kids, not hand them everything. Well, you just handed him a brand new car. I mean, a 2002, but there's nothing wrong with that. You're not, anybody who says buying their kid a car is an idiot or is spoiling them, is spoiling them, you're an idiot. I mean, if you go buy your kid a car, a brand new Mercedes G-Wagon that you're making payments on, that's spoiling them. But if you're buying them something you can afford that's reliable, that's just helping your kid out. Why are you parents so opposed to helping your kids out? What is wrong with you people? That's just despicable. Why would you not want to help your kids through life? You know, especially at such a young age. Okay, if your kid's 40 and you're still, you know, paying all their bills, then maybe we need to reevaluate what's going on. But at 16, 17, 18, high school, wanting to go to college, and you're still not helping them, you're trying to throw them to the wolves because, well, that's how we grew up. That makes them a man. No, it doesn't. That girl just called, her parents threw her to the wolves and she failed. When her parents, sounded like her parents had the ability to help her succeed. Her parents should be embarrassed by the way what they did to their child. You guys are not very bright. It's a good thing I'm here to explain to you guys how to raise your kids, because you're doing a horrible job. Throw me a top 94.1.

0: I did 4.1 The Rhythm of the Valleys, Romeo. It's funny, we were talking about buying a kid a car at 16. Some people out there believe that these kids need to work for it. Some people believe that it's spoiling them if you buy them one. I think both of you are wrong. All right, good morning, Hal. What's going on?
1: Yeah, what's going on?
0: What up, man?
1: Not much. I was just wanting to get my input in on the not having a car.
0: So absolutely. Yeah. What do you got?
1: Yeah, well, first, when I didn't mind having a broken down car, and it was actually used to be my mom's Aerostar. She had no problem at all loaning it out to me, knowing damn right how I drive once in a while. How to drive. I think I hit a few curves, and I come back. She didn't really mind, and she understood that I was learning how to drive at the same time. There's a lot of things that become good from actually just letting them learn themselves.
0: Yeah, there's nothing worse than having a car and then they're taken away from you as a punishment. All right.
1: Yeah, especially when I grew up having broken down cars myself, because she understood that it's not having a nice car that matters. It's about getting from point A to point B, and that's it.
0: All right, man. Thanks for calling. I appreciate it.
1: Yeah.
0: Yeah, the responsibility of it. There's a responsibility of having a car. RD42547S7. It's Romeo. It's Hot 94.1.
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2: 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At Just Swing It. 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Eat like a king. 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

0: Boy, when the rhythm of the valley is Romeo, we're talking about buying your kid his first car, her first car at 16, right? A lot of you out there is like, no, man, that's spoiling them. No, man, you got to make them work for it and pay for it and all this. Why? If you buy them the best you can and move forward. Good morning, how? What's going on?
1: Hey, what's up, bro?
0: Hey, what up, man?
1: Nothing. I don't think it's called spoiling your child. For me, I tell all my kids I don't reward failure.
0: Okay.
1: So as long as you're in school, doing what you have to do, straight A's, doing your chore around the house without me having to remind you, I'm going to reward you. My daughter's 15 this year. She's been principal's list, honor roll, dean's list,
0: yeah.
1: her entire school career. So yes, when she turns 16 and she's still doing the same thing, I'm going to get her a car. That's not spoiling my child. That's rewarding her for her success.
0: Well, what is wrong with these people who are texting and calling and saying these idiotic things about their kids? It's just... kids don't deserve, kids don't need, kids don't... What is wrong with these people?
1: I would say my understanding is they didn't have anything growing up. Their parents didn't do it, so they feel, hey, I'm going to do my kids that way. They have to work for something.
0: Wow. That way,
1: to me, at the end of the day, that makes your kids resent you after growing up.
0: And it sets them up for failure.
1: Yes.
0: Yeah. All right, man. I appreciate the phone call. Thanks for calling, brother.
1: Yep.
0: Later, man.
1: Yep.
0: Why would you set your kids up for failure? RD42547-7. Yo, Ro, my parents let us use a spare car to go to school, but if we graduated high school, they bought us one. Okay. All right. But you had a car to go back and forth from, so that's nothing wrong with that. RD42547-7. It's Romeo, Tide 94.1.

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0: I think 4.1, The Rhythm of the Valley, is Romeo. We've been talking about, you know, buying your kid at 16 their first car. There's some clowns out there that keep texting me and telling me, no, you shouldn't do it. A kid doesn't need a car. No, he needs to buy it himself. Yeah, you're going to put a kid at 16 who wants a car in the hole and possibly fail in his education because he wants to work to have a car. Why would you do that? Why wouldn't you make life a little easier for your child? Why are you guys always trying? Well, that's how I did it. Well, okay. I get it. Unfortunate for you. But don't do that to your kid. Why don't you give him the best chance to succeed? Good morning, Hal. What's going on?
1: Jerome, good morning.
0: Hey, what up, man?
1: Hey, man. People that are talking bad about buying your kid a car, you know, they don't even buy stuff for themselves. That's what it is.
0: You think so? You don't think they're just being selfish?
1: Yeah, it's being selfish just because they can't afford it for their kids. You know, they want to justify it some type of way.
0: Okay.
1: That's the way I'm looking at it.
0: You might be right about that. I don't really know, but just the idea. I mean, even if you... Let's say you can't afford a car for your kid. Shouldn't you want to be able to afford one as a good parent to go, you know what, I got a good kid. Man, life is struggling for us, but you know what, man, I got to figure out something, or at least I want to. Not just try to make some justification to make yourself feel better that, no, man, they got to work for it like I did. Well, no, I guess.
1: Most definitely. You know, you got to show the kids that what the finer things in life are.
0: Yeah.
1: That way they can keep working for them.
0: All right, man. I appreciate the call. Thanks, brother.
1: There you go.
0: 4254-7-7 Oh, this is this guy. I don't care if he's on honor roll, student roam. At 16 years old, the school still provides a bus to get them from point A to point B and don't need to be driving anywhere at 16. Plus, if they give him a car, who's going to pump gas for him? Who's paying the insurance for him? Who's going to fix repairs if the car breaks down? A 16-year-old don't need a car. Yeah, you're just an idiot. I can't even fight stupidity. I don't even know how to deal with stupidity. You know, all that stuff. Here's the problem that you guys don't understand. Okay. You can take care of your kids at 16, 17, 18 till they graduate college at 23 and still teach them responsibility, still teach them how to be a good person, teach them all of those things without setting him up for failure. When should your kid get a car then? So what you're saying is, well, 16, a kid don't need a car. So we're just going to wait till he's, what, 18? And then now he doesn't know what to do at all. He has no idea how to take care of a car. He doesn't know about insurance. He doesn't know about gas. He doesn't know about maintenance. Because you're too pathetic of a parent to buy him a car and go through that process with them. Yeah. Boy, like I said, man, I hope you don't have kids. Throw me outside 4.1.

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0: Adage, one point one, the rhythm of the valleys. Romeo. Hey, good morning, Rome. Hey, I'm buying your teenager a car. It depends. If you're raising a child that listens and is making the effort to make the right decisions on his or her future, why not help them out? And not just with a car, but with anything else they need to start off in life. And also in what you can afford as a parent. Yeah, absolutely. Why wouldn't you do that? Some people don't. The problem is, here's the real problem, is sometimes you meet these kids that really are good kids. And they're in a situation where, they're in a situation where it's just, their parents don't care about them. I mean, I have met some really good kids over the years who their parents just seem to not care at all, which is so strange. I don't get it. It's just really weird, All right, 8-4-2-5-4-7-7. But you're right, man. Do what you can for your kids to keep them straight. Help them out as much as you can, as much as you can afford. But don't disregard them. I mean, like you said, there's a lot of good kids I've seen trying to make it on their own, what it appears to make it on their own. Even though they have parents that appear to be legitimate people. So I don't know what to think about that. But yeah, I mean, as it comes to the cars, I think some of you moms and dads, you guys are trying to teach your kids a lesson through finances. And I don't think that's where you need to teach them the lesson. Teaching them to be good people, teaching them to do the right thing, teaching them to work hard. I don't think you need to do that through money. I don't think just because, we were having this conversation over the weekend. My first car was like a 79 pickup, and it was not. It was kind of a death trap. The brakes were suspect. The roll bar in front was crooked. I mean, it was a suspect vehicle. It was a little 4x4, but it was suspect. And you think that built character? No, I was already a good kid. Me and my friends were already good kids, but that was all my mom could afford, Had my mom been able to afford more, my mom would have bought me a brand new car. So it has nothing to do with the amount of money you give your kids has nothing to do with whether they turn out entitled or spoiled or any of that. The way you raise them. You guys blame it on that. I know a lot of you will sit there and go, man, look at these kids, how spoiled and entitled they are. Okay. But their parents were dumbasses and didn't teach them responsibility and to be humble. That's the parents' fault, not the kids' fault. And it has nothing to do with money. Romeo, it's on 94.1.
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0: Sounded 1.1, the rhythm of the valleys, Romeo. RD42547. Yo, Rome. My boss is renting out a room to his son for $1,000 a month.
1: Wow.
0: That's just, that's embarrassing. I mean, that's the problem. You guys, that just, I hate to say it, but it kind of shows how pathetic you parents are. You want to teach your kids responsibility, accountability. You want to teach them how to be humble, how to be good people. You don't do it through money. It's just you parents are greedy. You parents are, you know, you lack the ability to teach your kids, you know. I mean, that's the lowest common denominator. Make them pay. Think that's what they're doing. That's what's teaching them. It's like, you know what it's like? It's like you guys getting mad at the schools for you not teaching your kids how to be good people. You blame the schools for it. Oh, it's the teacher's fault. Oh, no, it's not. It's your fault. And you just passing the buck is all you're doing. Or you're just selfish and you want your kids to pay you? That's the stupidest thing I've ever heard. It really is. They have plenty of time to figure out and how to make it in the world where they go rent their own place or buy their own house or buy, you know, insurance and car. You can teach them all that without forcing them to do it when they don't have to. How about giving them a shot in life? They're going to have to pay. That's a given. That's not going to, they're not going to be able to avoid that. But I will also say this, to some extent, some of you jackasses are making it worse for your kids because you're teaching them that money solves all their problems.

That's a problem. Because it's not money. Money will solve a lot of problems, don't get me wrong. But what you're teaching them is that, oh, if you just have money, you'll be fine. You can just pay your way out of everything. How about teaching them to be good people, to be humble, to be kind, to be respectful? You do not do that by charging your kid $1,000 a month to rent out a room in the house he grew up in. It's not how that works. Where's Big Boy when I need him? Big Boy got five kids, two of them successful, college graduates, living a good life, three more that are about to do the same thing. And Big Boy never forced them to pay anything. He takes care of the bill like a good parent. Him and his wife handle it. Yeah, you guys just lazy, selfish parents, man. Throw me outside of 4.1.

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10: For Tuesday, September 8th, 2026, looks like King Charles is making it sure there's no confusion over Prince Harry and Meghan Markle's return to Britain. They're back in the UK, but they are not back in the royal fold. Charles sent guidance to senior government, military, and civic officials Monday, reiterating there's been no change in the Duke and Duchess of Sussex status since they stepped away as working royals in 2020. Rob Reiner is still getting honored by Hollywood, winning an Emmy for his role in The Bear months after he and his wife were found dead. Late actor took home Outstanding Cast Guest Actor in a Comedy Series at the 2026 Creative Arts Emmys on Sunday. South Park just added another Emmy to its trophy case and immediately handed President Trump the punchline, apparently. The Comedy Central series won Outstanding Animated Program Sunday for Sermon on the Mountain, an episode that heavily satires Trump and even depicted him in a bed with Satan. After the win, the show's social media account posted an image of its animated Trump clutching the trophy with the message, "You finally got your Emmy." Macklemore is firing back at critics who slammed his Free Palestine message during Ed Sheeran's MetLife Stadium concert, insisting his comments were not an attack on Jewish people. The rapper addressed the controversy Monday after opening performance at Sheeran's New Jersey show sparked backlash and calls for him to be removed from the remainder of the tour. Adam 22 and Lena the Plug beat a fake divorce earlier this year, but now Adam says the marriage is actually on ice. Adam announced on his podcast Monday that he and Lena are officially separated after running into some issues, saying they've decided to put their relationship on ice for a while. A second Burning Man attendee has died during this year's festival, and this time the participant was found dead inside his own campsite, apparently. According to the Burning Man Project, 60-year-old Craig Mann was discovered by fellow campers Saturday afternoon at the Nevada event. No cause of death has yet been released. The Drop, a Snowfall saga, that's basically new to streaming tonight. You got Jeopardy Masters and Kitchen Nightmares. That's all new on television.
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5: 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I went deaf on it.

0: Out of the 1.1, the Rhythm of the Valleys, Romeo live from the Just Wing It Studios. Go check out Just Wing It. They got a couple golf simulators over there. They're so much fun. It's like a big old video game. You play golf. If you want to bring your own clubs and you want to play for real and have fun with your friends, go ahead. It is so, everybody can do it. You can go with your wife, the kids, you can go with your friends, couples. It's just a great time. Go check out Just Swing It over at the Marketplace. Just Swing It. Good morning, Al. What's going on?
1: Big Rome.
0: What up, big guy?
1: I just seen the Superman. I just seen the Superman symbol in the sky. I need to call you. What's going on, bro? Yeah, I'm listening to your show, man. It's pretty interesting, man.
0: Oh, well. Yeah, these people, man, I'm just tired of them laying the blame, on their kids for being not good people when the reality is they didn't teach them right.
1: Here's what I think, and this is my opinion, man. So I feel that, you know, if you can't afford the help, that's understandable.
0: We sure, absolutely, you know what I mean? Absolutely.
1: But if you guys can afford to help your kids and you choose not to because, oh, nobody helped me growing up,
0: yeah.
1: That cycle of life is going to continue throughout your family. You know what I mean?
0: And that's a good point.
1: They're going to be miserable. You guys are not going to be happy. Your families are going to be miserable. I mean, you know how I am, bro. I'm big, you know.
0: Yeah.
1: I'm big on my kids and my family.
0: Yeah.
1: You know, I try to help every time I can. I don't hold back, bro. But look, they're turning out to be great. You know what I mean?
0: Yeah, they are. That's why I brought that up, because money is not what

0: Money is not what made them great, whether lack of it or more of it. It's the response. Right. It's what you teach them.
1: That's right. It all starts in the home, man. The parents are the guide.
0: Yeah. Absolutely.
1: You know what I mean? Whatever you teach your kids morally is the way they're going to pursue life.
0: Yeah.
1: Period.
0: Yeah, exactly. You know what I mean? Exactly. Money is nothing to do with it.
1: That's the way it is, man.
0: Yeah.
1: I don't know. I mean, I was poor growing up. My parents didn't have much.
0: Yeah, we were all poor growing up.
1: They could, and I was happy for it.
0: Yeah.
1: 13-year-old Toyota 4x4. It was on a glass leg, but hey, I drove the hell out of it.
0: Exactly.
1: They gave it to me in high school. I didn't have a license.
0: No.
1: So I don't do that. I don't do that with my kids. So my kids get their cars, their summer of their junior year going into their senior year. That's when we buy their cars. You know what I mean?
0: Yeah.
1: And I don't buy brand new cars. You know, they're pre-certified. You know what I mean? But they're nice. You've seen the rides I've got them. They're all nice rides.
0: Yeah, they're nice cars. It has nothing.
1: They deserve it.
0: Yeah,
1: they deserve it, and I'm able to do it. So why not? You know what I mean?
0: But that's what I'm saying, big boy. Parents need to understand. It's not. They think they're teaching their kids responsibility by making them pay for something that the kids can't afford. When the reality is, just teach them to be good people, and you won't. The money is irrelevant.
1: Yes. Hey. Well, my oldest. You know my oldest.
0: Yeah.
1: You know what I mean?
0: Yeah.
1: He's doing great.
0: Yeah.
1: He paid me $500 a month rent for a whole house by himself.
0: Well.
1: Who gets to do that? I get $2,500 a month for that house. But the boss won't let me overcharge him.
0: Yeah. Exactly.
1: But he's
0: a good kid. You don't need to.
1: Good.
0: But that's my point. See, big boy, some parents would be selfish and go, well, let me recoup that money from my kid now that he can afford it, as opposed to going, look, man, I don't need his money, but you make him pay a little sum just to have some responsibility. Yeah. So, whatever.
1: Yeah, and they're doing good, man. I can't knock them. They're all doing great.
0: Well, yeah. All right, big boy. Later, brother.
1: All right, brother. You guys have a great day.
0: But that's my point. My point is, you parents want to pass the buck and sit there and go, well, I got to buy my kid the worst car ever. Because, you know, that's what I got. Well, okay, times are different. First of all, when you got the worst car ever, that's all they had, okay? So it's not like, you know, you got to think about it, man. I was just having this conversation over the weekend, too. When you got your car, it was a 70 or an 80-something. It was a 10-year-old car when you got your car was probably in the 70s. Or was made in the 80s, right? A car, a 10-year-old car today is 2016. It's different. Times are different. So, and you parents got to stop, man. Just teach your kids to be good, humble, respectful people. Stop trying to use money to pretend like you're teaching them some lesson, because you're not. You're not helping them at all. You're passing the blame to them. And you think you're doing something. You're not. Throw me outside 94.1.

How did boy boy one the rhythm of the valley is Romeo. We were talking about buying your kid a car, right? The first car. And some of you parents be going cheap, man. If you can afford it, man, take care of your kids. If you raise them right, stop trying to make money the reason that you think that's going to make them a better human being. It's not. Forcing them to pay for things that they can't afford, thinking you're teaching them a lesson, is not teaching them a lesson. All right, 4254-77. Yo, Rome, you're not lying. My brother-in-law, his daughter just graduated high school, and he wants to charge her $600 a month for her room and give her a 10 o'clock at night curfew. She's 18, and he makes her pay her own car insurance and registration and cell phone, and my wife's parents did not do that with him at all. They bought him everything, and they let him live at home until he was like 25. Well, now he's just being a selfish, greedy dad. I mean, that's really all he's doing at this point. He's just being a pathetic father at this point. I mean, that's horrible to do to your kids. Why you want to put... What do you think you're teaching your kids by putting them behind the eight ball and forcing them to pay for things they can't afford yet? They're not there. You know? It's just ridiculous what you parents do. I mean, that fool, what's he teaching his daughter? To be broke? He's not helping her out at all in life. By doing all of that, if he's doing that and he can afford to not do that to his daughter, all you're teaching your daughter is to be broke. You're not teaching her anything. You're teaching her that she's got to struggle to get by at an age when she ain't there yet. She ain't figured it out, and she shouldn't figure it out. She's 18 years old. My God. She's got a few years to get straight, and you're not even helping her. That's just sad, man. It's just pathetic that parents do that. I mean, Big Boy was right when he said, you know, Big Boy's right. You know, if you can't help as much as you can, but don't make it worse for them. Money is not how you teach kids to be good people. Money is not the way to teach them. Struggling is not the way to teach them if you don't have to. Parents back in the day didn't, like Big Boy. Big Boy's parents didn't do that

0: didn't teach him to struggle on purpose. They had no choice. But if you have a choice, man, just teach him. Step up as a parent. Teach him morals and ethics and respect and all of those things that you think charging her $600 a month for rent is doing. It's not. Todd, 4.1.
1: 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And I'm here with my buddy Jeff, and he's got some exciting news to tell you.
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5: 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Powered by Just Swing It. At Just Swing It. Swing like a boss. Eat like a king. Drink like you drained it. Hot.

0: out of 4.1, the rhythm of the valley is Romeo. So we were talking about helping your kids out with money, basically that first car. Good morning, Hot. What's going on?
1: Good morning, Romeo.
0: Hey, what's happening?
1: So when I was 16, I got a job like the day after my 16th birthday, right?
0: Okay.
1: And my mom was fortunate enough to have enough money to buy me a car. So my mom bought me a white BMW. It was older, but it was a nice BMW when I was 16 years old.
0: Okay.
1: And my responsibility for the car was to pay her back. So monthly, I paid her $300 for my car, but she bought it cash. So I pretty much was just buying the car from her. That was like a big responsibility for me when I was 16, but I was also really grateful for it. And I feel like I would definitely do the same thing for my daughter, or, well, I have a 6-year-old, so I would definitely do the same thing for my daughter. If I could, you know, give my daughter everything that my mom gave me when I was younger, I would feel glad. I always say I want
0: to
1: be the...
0: But to be honest with you, your mom didn't give you a car. You paid for it.
1: Well, she gave it to me because I only paid for it for like a year.
0: Oh.
1: And she, yeah. But it was,
0: well, that's
1: because
0: different.
1: Also, I was like also responsible after that. Like, I paid for the car for about a year.
0: Okay.
1: And then after that, I was kind of like, well, I'll just pay like for the water bill or something. And my mom was like, okay. So it was more so just to show me like the responsibility.
0: That you have something. See, yes, there, I understand that. But
1: yeah,
0: a lot of these parents today are charging their kids these ridiculous amounts for something that the kids really can't afford, and they're putting them,
1: right,
0: they're making them struggle, and they're not, it, that's not teaching them responsibility. That's,
1: I agree,
0: just, so yeah, so your mom knew what,
1: no,
0: she was doing. Your mom sounded like,
1: yeah,
0: she was pretty smart.
1: Yeah, my mom was just teaching me the responsibility,
0: yeah,
1: and at first I was like, okay, well, I guess I'll pay for it, you know, but then I also was like, girl, I got my own car, I'm paying these bills, I got a job, and I also thought I was hot in high school, you know? So,
0: yeah.
1: I had a BMW. There ain't no kid in high school had a BMW.
0: Oh, they all got them now.
1: They all have them now, and I'm over here like, dang, they would have laughed at my little BMW. Got Range Rovers and
0: I know, these
1: Mercedes.
0: Kids today, that's funny.
1: But I definitely would, I would give my daughter everything I could. Why would these parents want their kids to struggle?
0: Because they're stupid.
1: I don't understand it. I don't understand it. I would rather my kid be like, my mom did,
0: well,
1: everything for
0: here,
1: us.
0: Here's why.
1: And taught me.
0: I'll explain to you why they do that. It's the same reason my mom did it. Because they had no other choice.
1: Mm-hmm.
0: So what they do, what these parents now, is because they don't understand the fact that when they were struggling growing up, it wasn't,
1: mm-hmm,
0: because your parents were trying to teach you a lesson. It was,
1: mm-hmm,
0: because your parents had simply no other option but to,
1: yeah,
0: struggle. Okay? And,
1: yeah,
0: people today are stupid. They think that that's the reason they turned out,
1: mm-hmm,
0: the way they are. It's not. It's because your parents taught you to be a certain way. The fact that you had to struggle...
1: Yeah.
0: It's not,
1: yeah,
0: it's not the reason, okay?
1: Yeah, my parents, they were together for most of, like, my, up until I was, like, a teenager, and then when I was in high school, they separated,
0: mm-hmm,

0: So my mom works three jobs. My mom works three jobs to take care of me and my siblings, and there were five of us.
1: Yeah.
0: And so my mom showed me, like, you're going to have to either get it yourself or you're not going to have it at
1: all.
0: Hey,
1: did any of the other siblings get a BMW?
0: No. I'm the oldest of the siblings, and okay. I'm also the most responsible.
1: Okay.
0: And I grew up really, really fast. Like,
1: nice.
0: I was never a kid.
1: Sure.
0: Yeah, they didn't get BMWs, but, I mean, I taught them to be responsible young adults as well, and so did my mom. So.
1: Nice. All right. Well, thanks for calling. I appreciate it.
0: Have a good day.
1: All right, you too. But that's the point. I mean, that's the reason why, you know, is because you out here, you think that the struggle was why you turned out the way you turned out. And it's not. It's because your parents taught you to be good people. Okay? You guys are over here going, well, that kid's got to grow up. If my kid's going to be a good person, he's got to grow up like I grew up. No, he doesn't. She doesn't. Okay? Because times are different. It's not the same. You can't raise some kid or raise your kid based on how you were raised, because we don't live in the same times, and you parents don't understand that. Romeo, it's 94.1.

0: At 84.1, the Rhythm of the Valleys, Romeo. All right, what'd you send me here? Hey, Rome, helping the kids with the first car is okay. Just let it be a cheap one and help pay it off. A person must learn responsibility and care about their car. Well, what you're saying is wrong. You're right. No, you're right. They should learn responsibility and care about their car, but whether they pay for it or not is not how they learn the responsibility and care about their car. I'm just going to use your example, your text, as a specific example, okay? Kids are going to treat their stuff, their items, they're not going to treat them any differently because they're paying for them or not. They're going to treat their stuff the way that you teach them to treat their stuff. You guys believe that because they didn't pay for it, that they're going to treat it less, they're not going to take care of it. And that's not the case. They're going to take care of their things the way you treat them to take care of their things. The way you show them how to take care of something. It doesn't matter whether they paid for it or you paid for it. What it matters is how you have taught them to take care of their items, their personal stuff, their whatever, okay? I have a friend who has, who you go to his house and he's an ex-military guy, very responsible man. He makes his kids clean. He makes his kids keep their rooms clean, tight, you know, because of his, you know, military service. He doesn't let them slack off on things like that. That's him teaching his children how to take responsibility for their stuff and other people's stuff. Now, whether his kids buy it or he buys it, they're still going to take responsibility because that's how they were taught. They're going to take care because that's how they were taught. And that's how they do it right now. That's how they are. I know. But it's based on what they're taught, not because they bought it or he bought it. Throw me outside of 4.1.
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On 84.1, the rhythm of the valley is Romeo. The guy said, the guy who texted, he said, helping with the first car is okay. Just let it be a cheap one and help pay it off. A person must learn responsibility and care about their car. And I told them, yes, you're right, but they'll treat it how you teach them to treat it. And that's what this person said. That's true, Rome. I retract my statement. They will treat you how they will treat it how you teach them to treat items growing up. And that's what I mean. You guys will sit there and go, let me be very clear. There's a guy that texted earlier and said that his daughter, his friend's daughter, or his, somebody's daughter in his life, not his. The dad is charging her $600. She just graduated high school, and he's charging $600 to live in the same room that she's lived in her whole life, right? How is charging her that $600 going to change how she treats that room? It's not. She's going to treat that room how she was taught to treat it. And you parents are, I don't know if you're stupid. I don't know if you're selfish. I don't know if you think that's the way to teach responsibility by charging her, but it's not. Some of the worst kids in the world are rich kids who are entitled little jackasses because their parents just threw money at them instead of actually raising them. And you guys know what I'm talking about. They'll just buy their way out of everything. Has nothing to do with money. And the problem is a lot of you parents out there, for some reason, you think the way you teach responsibility is to make your kids pay for something that they can't afford and make life harder for them. That's one of the dumbest things I've ever heard. And I don't know, I don't understand it. I don't understand how you can be that ignorant about the situation. Now, some of you can't afford it. I get it. Some people can't afford it. So, hey, you got to do what you got to do. I get it. But even then, once your kid turns 18, to start charging them is ridiculous. It's out at 4.1.

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0: Out of your 4.1, the Rhythm of the Valleys. Romeo, live from the Just Wing It Studios. Good morning, Hot. What's going on?
1: Hey, Romeo, I agree with you. Charging them is crazy.
0: It's ridiculous. I mean, what has changed between the senior year of high school to the day that they graduate that you all of a sudden go...
1: Exactly.
0: Yeah, I don't know. I'd like to know.
1: It's not teaching them anything.
0: It's not.
1: It's teaching them that you're being greedy because,
0: yeah,
1: you know, with spending money on rent. Like, my daughter just moved out. She's 24. She's had two jobs since she was 15.
0: Okay.
1: She saved up enough to buy her a home. I provided what she needed. She had to buy what she wanted.
0: Okay. I like that idea.
1: Yeah. And she's 24. Just bought her first home.
0: Nice.
1: Like I said, she's been working since she was 16. Two jobs. And at 15, she had her own home. Three-bedroom home.
0: Well, that's
1: she
0: nice.
1: Rented in Oklahoma. So charging them's not teaching them anything. If anything, it's just going to show that the parent is like a money hungry.
0: Yeah, you know, that makes...
1: I don't think that doesn't get anywhere, but...
0: Yeah. Unless we're missing something, but okay. All right, thanks for calling.
1: Hey, if you find out what we're missing, let me know.
0: I will. All right, thanks for calling.
1: All right, all right. I mean,
0: what are you missing? If you were paying for that home already and your child was living there rent-free while they were until they graduated high school, what has changed the day they graduate high school that you now have to charge them? It's because you think you're teaching them something. You're not. You could teach kids responsibility and money at any given time. Throwing them to the wolves is not the way to teach them. That's just bad parenting. Arnie 4254, 7-7. Throw me outside of the 4.1.
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0: Howdy 4.1, the rhythm of the valley. It's Romeo. Let me see what Big Boy sent me real quick about treating their things. He said, yo, Rome, you're 100%. Their first car doesn't have to be cheap or new. Just has to be something you guys can afford.
1: Exactly. And they will treat it and take care of it and care for it in the way that you taught them to care for their things. Wow, Rome. What do you got here? Let's see what we got here. Hey, good morning, Rome. Just wanted to let you know that you're 100% right. My kids are taught to respect and take care of their items. Doesn't matter the cost. It also doesn't matter who pays for it. If it's something they wanted, then respect it and take care of it. We have nieces and nephews that will come over and destroy the Dollar Tree item, and my kids will be so upset that it was damaged because my kids are taught to take care of their things. You're right. You parents are just trying to blame your children or blame the fact that they are not responsible, good, humble people on money. And that's not the way you teach them. What do you got here? Wow, that's too much. We charge out our son just the internet bill because he raised the internet power or something. He made it stronger because he's a gamer and he got a cell phone. So he pays for a cell phone line, but that's all we charge him. We want him to succeed in life, not be in debt. Well, yeah, and a cell phone bill and an internet bill is not going to put your kid in debt. But you fools are putting these kids in debt. For what reason? You know? I know parents right now, a couple of parents, friends of mine, they make some decent money. But they got kids in college, and they're over here paying. You know, instead of just taking that money and letting them kids figure it out, like these kids could be taking out college loans, their kids, but these parents are going, nope, we got to figure it out so that kid doesn't have a college loan when he graduates. So they're not struggling, but money's tighter than it has to be. I mean, they could be in Mexico every weekend, but they're trying to make it work, spending that cash so that their kids don't have a college debt. Those are parents trying to set their kids up for life, not trying to bring them down. Romeo, it's Hot 94.1.

0: I did Boy Boy One, the Rhythm of the Valley. So Romeo. Oh, this guy sent me a text message saying his boss is renting out a room to his son for $1,000. Hey, Rome, what did the parents do with the money that they charge for rent?
1: That's a good question. I mean,
0: no idea. I guess make their help improve their lives. I mean, the only thing that you're doing when you charge your child for something that's tough for them to afford is, I guess, better your life off your kids' backs. I don't know. I don't know what you're not teaching them. You can teach your kids responsibility without charging them anything, or you can teach them responsibility like a cell phone bill. What is a cell phone bill? $35 a month. You know, that can teach them just as much responsibility as $1,000 a month for a room. So I don't know. That is a very good question. Hey, Rome, it's like that song says, spit. What? Oh, okay. I mean, it makes no sense. Okay. And I just don't know why you people do that. Why you do that to your kids? I mean, you're not doing them any justice by putting them behind the eight ball, putting them in debt before they even get a chance at life. Yeah, it's crazy. It's out 94.1. Ladies and
2: gentlemen, you know what's going down. Here's a letter for the What's the Word contest. 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
7: Yeah. And all the latest tabloid bullshit.
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7: Right now.
1: For Tuesday, September 8th, 2026, looks like King Charles is making it sure there's no confusion over Prince Harry and Meghan Markle's return to Britain. They're back in the UK, but they are not back in the royal fold. Charles sent guidance to senior government, military, and civic officials Monday, reiterating there's been no change in the Duke and Duchess of Sussex status since they stepped away as working royals in 2021 or 2020. Rob Reiner is still getting honored by Hollywood, winning an Emmy for his role in The Bear months after he and his wife were found dead. The late actor took home Outstanding Guest Actor in a Comedy Series at the 2026 Creative Arts Emmys on Sunday. South Park just added another Emmy to its trophy case and immediately handed President Trump the punchline, apparently. The Comedy Central series won Outstanding Animated Program Sunday for Sermon on the Mountain, an episode that heavily satires Trump and even depicted him in a bed with Satan. After the win, the show's social media account posted an image of its animated Trump clutching the trophy with the message, "You finally got your Emmy." Macklemore is firing back at critics who slammed his Free Palestine message during Ed Sheeran's MetLife Stadium concert, insisting his comments were not an attack on Jewish people. The rapper addressed the controversy Monday after opening performance at Sheeran's New Jersey show sparked backlash and calls for him to be removed from the remainder of the tour. Adam 22 and Lena the Plug beat a fake divorce earlier this year, but now Adam says the marriage is actually on ice. Adam announced on his podcast Monday that he and Lena are officially separated after running into some issues, saying they've decided to put their relationship on ice for a while. A second Burning Man attendee has died during this year's festival, and this time the participant was found dead inside his own campsite, apparently. According to the Burning Man Project, 60-year-old Craig Mann was discovered by fellow campers Saturday afternoon at the Nevada event. No cause of death has yet been released. The Drop, a Snowfall Saga, that's basically new to streaming tonight. You got Jeopardy Masters and Kitchen Nightmares. That's all new on television.
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kind of when the rhythm of the valleys, Romeo. What do you got here? Hey, Rome. If anyone disagrees with you, they're not the smartest person. Well, they're not, because I'm right. I mean, it's just about. Yeah. All right. Yo, Rome. I teach my kids to take care of their stuff. For example, their services on their car, brakes, changes, brake changes, alternator, battery, the basics. Not only is it beneficial for life, but your woman in the future is going to love that also. But their mom teaches them just to take it to your dad and he will fix it. Well, when I tell them I won't fix it, but we will. Now I'm a punk dad because I don't want to help my kid. In his defense, he says he doesn't want to do it because he doesn't like to do it. Well, damn, if life was that easy to avoid, get your butt down there. Listen, get your butt down there. Listen that loosen that bolt and change that oil, boy, or you and your mom. Take it somewhere else and pay for those services. Hey, what are we talking about? Wait, I'm a little confused here. Hold on. Let me try to break down what this guy's saying here. Oh, they bring it to you because you're the dad. I get what you're saying. And mom, you want them to do it, basic stuff on their car, but mom just says take it to dad. Well, let me give you an example of the way I think you should handle that. Mom says take it to dad, okay? You know what you should do as a father? Is because you want them to be able to do it themselves, right? So if mom says take it to dad, what they need to do is take it to you and you either supervise or you do it together. And that's how you do that. You know, and now you're teaching them how to do it themselves. So when dad's not there for them to take it to, then they can do it. When mom says take it to dad, you go, dad's dead. I can't. Well, then I know how to do it now. But the problem also is, let me ask you guys a question. All you moms and dads out there, how much more responsible are you at 30 than you were at 18? How much more responsible are you at 40 than you were at 20? The point being is, if somebody says, take it to your dad, if somebody tells a 19-year-old kid who doesn't, like you said, brakes, whatever, battery, whatever, the basics, right? And the 19-year-old kid goes to mom and says, mom, I need this stuff done. And mom says, take it to dad. He's 19 years old. As the dad, you should be doing it with him and teaching him how to do it himself because he's 19. At 30, he's going to be just like you. I'll do it myself or I'll do what it takes, okay? That's what I say. That's why I say, you parents are lazy and you're not teaching them anything by telling him mom and him by you saying, well, him and mom can just take it to somebody and have it done and pay for it. Which I also don't have a problem with. If you can afford to have somebody else do it, then that's fine also. But what kind of responsibility does that teach you? You know? All right. 84254-7-7. It's Hot 94.1.

I did 4.1 the rhythm of the valley. It's Romeo. What do you got here? Hey, Rome. The only valid reason I seen for charging rent was the parents saved that same money and later return it when they were ready to move out on their own without them knowing they were getting the money. Well, here, and there's a problem with that. Here's the problem with that. You're not teaching your kid to be responsible with saving their own money. Okay? You're responsible as a parent. I understand that. You're going, okay, I'm going to take, this is going to be great. I'm going to save my kid's money for him or her so that they have it. So how are you teaching them to save their own money? What is that teaching them? That's not teaching them to be responsible enough on their own to save enough for what they want to buy, such as a house, a car, whatever the case may be. You're not teaching them anything because they don't know it, you know? And I agree that's a good thing. I understand that what you think that is a great thing, okay? You're not taking your kids' money because you're giving it back to them, hopefully in a lump sum where they can use it for a huge purchase, maybe a car or a house or whatever the case may be. But you're not teaching them how to save money themselves. That's my point. You guys want to use money to think you're teaching your kids all these life lessons, but you're not. Money is not how you teach them life lessons or how to be responsible or how to be good people or how to be humble and kind and respectful and all of it, take care of their stuff. You guys think money is the way to do that. It's not. You have to actually parent.

0: Just like the guy who texted a few minutes ago and said his kids don't want to do this, help do some basic stuff on their car, so they just call mom. Mom says, take it to dad. Okay, it's okay for mom to say, take it to dad. But dad needs to sit there with them. Dad needs to sit, needs to do the work with the kid. That's how you teach him responsibility. By doing it with him, or showing him how to do it every time he wants. Every time mom says, take it to dad, dad needs to go, all right, pull the car in the garage, let's do it. Or whatever the case may be, okay? That's how you teach them. Not charge them. 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

0: 94.1, the Rhythm of the Valley. All right, so it's Romeo, and a buddy of mine just texted me about somebody else actually sent me a text message about coconut water, and I didn't know what they were talking about. They said they got to get coconut water off the radio, and I didn't know what he was talking about. And then a friend of mine just texted me right now. He says, "Rome, I got coconut water stuck into my head. I don't know what it was until I guess it's a song that I didn't know." Sometimes I don't pay attention to everything that's playing on the radio because we're talking, we're doing things. So I thought, I guess I better listen to the song and see what you guys are talking about, right?
1: Coconut water.
0: Yeah, I don't think I paid attention to the song. Water.

Oh, so that's what you guys are talking about. Coconut water. Okay. I don't pay attention to everything that happens. But that's hilarious. That's pretty funny. That's now I know why that they were yeah. That's why somebody said it's kind of a, you'll get used to it. It'll turn into a catchy song. Don't worry about it. All right, 842-547-7 Rum. Yes. Coconut water is the most irritating song. Well, I didn't think it was irritating. I mean, it's just, you know, it's just another song. I guess they can't all be hits, right? Some of them got to be just, I mean, I don't know. It is kind of a weird, I mean, yeah, I don't know. It is what it is. RD 42547-7 It's on 94.1.

Hold on. I didn't need to play Chris Brown. I'll do it in just a second. I wanted to talk about coconut water and see what these guys were talking about. Hold on. All right. Sorry, I was listening to Rubber Vans. I wasn't even paying attention to what's going on. All right. 842-547-07. What did you send me here? Let me get to these text messages here. Hey, Rome, this is Seahawk Lou. I don't listen to them. Love that song, Coconut Water. Me and my kids sing it on the way to school. Well, isn't it just like, what was that, the shark song? Everybody was annoying, or that you thought that was annoying until you didn't? I mean, coconut water. I don't think there's anything wrong with it. All right, 842-547-7. What else we got going on here? Rome, that's annoying. She used the Chris Brown Tyga beat and ruined a classic. It's a girl that sings that song? Okay, coconut water. 4.1.

How did boy boy win the rhythm of the valley? It's Romeo. Yo, Rome, I don't know what's worse, coconut water or 6'7". Who cares? Why do you guys care? I mean, why does it bother you so much? Why does that song bother you so much? Isn't coconut... Hold on, let me see. Coconut water is a minute and 50 seconds of what you don't like. Why are you guys so worried about it? You know what? Now I got to listen to the whole song. Hold on. Now I got to listen to the whole song and see what it's all about.

0: All right, all right, all right. There's nothing wrong with it. It's a catchy little tune, you guys. Oh, that's great. All right, 842-547-7. What'd you send me here? Hey, Rome, it's Gilrod. Good morning. Hey, when the coconut water song comes on while listening to the show, I always turn it down because I don't want people around me to think I'm weird. Well, I'm going to tell you right now, why is that weird, Gilrod? I mean, there's nothing wrong with it. It's got to be popular. If we play it, it's got to be popular, you know, because, yeah, we play almost just popular songs. So it's got to be popular to a lot of people if we're playing it, so. You're not weird. Oh, that's great. Sound 94.1.
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I think boy, boy, one, the rhythm of the valley is Romeo. Hey, Rome, Headbutt Radio here. That song is trash. I can't believe it's on the radio. On another note, wife and I was at Costco the other day, and we think we saw our first male BBL. Is that a thing? Guys getting, what's a BBL? A butt lift? Yeah, that's probably a thing. I don't see why guys wouldn't get a butt lift, right? I don't know. I've never seen one, but I'm thinking maybe it's a thing. Sure, why not? It's not 94.1. I'm freezing.

0: 104.1, the Rhythm of the Valleys. Romeo, good morning. What's going on?
1: Romeo, I want to know, what is Headbutt Raider doing looking at another man's glutes?
0: Well, I don't know. Are you that insecure with your manhood that you, if you see something that stands out, you can't look at it because it's on a man?
1: I don't look. That's not in my interest.
0: That says more about your insecurities and problems than it does about Headbutt Raider, though.
1: I think he should just be focusing on the rotisserie chicken or the bakery section, not on what a man's doing, especially his glutes. All right,
0: later. I mean, if something stands out that's out of the ordinary, regardless whether it's a man or a woman, I'm not really sure how you don't notice something like that. But I guess Raider Dave just got some phobias that he needs to get over. RD 4254-77. Yo, Rome, it was a 49er fan and a Cowboy fan with the BBL. Oh, okay. I don't know if BBLs... I don't know if men are getting them or not. I guess I can ask Dr. Deb next time I talk to him. I don't know if that's a trend or a thing, or I don't know. It's at 94.1. Get ready to shake it. I went deaf on it.

0: I don't know, boy, when the rhythm of the valley, it's Romeo. So Headbutt Raider and his wife were in Costco, and I guess they saw a guy who they thought might have had a BBL. And he didn't know if that was a trend, if that was a thing, what's going on. I don't really know, Headbutt Raider. I don't know what's going on. RD42547. Hey, Rome, if I see a big butt, I'm looking, male or female. It don't matter.
1: Get out of bed with Romeo in the morning.

0: How did the World Boy win the Rhythm of the Valleys, Romeo? Hey, Rome, speaking of football, are you ready for football? It starts tomorrow. Yeah, I know, football starts tomorrow. Am I ready for it? Of course, why not? I did spend a lot of time. I watched a lot of college football this weekend because obviously college football is on Monday. What do they play? Friday, Saturday, Sunday? Monday, I think they even played Monday. I think they played all weekend long. But yes, I did watch. I'm ready for some football. I think I'm interested to see what happens. I'll watch the first game. You know, is it the, who's the first game? The Seattle and Patriots? Is that what's on tomorrow night? Yeah, I'm ready. We'll talk about it. We're actually going to talk about football a little bit. We're going to find out what you're a fan. Apparently, the team that you are a fan of says a little bit about your personality. We're going to find out how true that is, okay? I got a kind of a profile, a personality profile about the teams and who you are. Good morning, Al. What's going on?
1: Hey, what do I have to do to win tickets to the Village Fest for this weekend?
0: You just got to keep listening. That's all I can tell you.
1: And what's the clue?
0: Tell you when to call in. Well, if you're listening to me, I'll just tell you when to call in.
1: Oh, great. Okay, then. Thank you.
0: Yeah, we got Village Fest tickets all week long, too. Hopefully, I remember to give them out. And, yeah, that's that. Tide 94.1. Straight up now.

0: I don't know what the rhythm of the valley's Romeo. Good morning, what's going on?
1: What's up, Romeo? Raider Rob here.
0: What up, Rob?
1: What's up? Hey, what is that that thing telling about your Raider fans? What is it saying about me?
0: Oh, well, I'm not going to do that till tomorrow.
1: Oh, so tomorrow? Okay, buddy. I thought that tomorrow. I'm just checking.
0: Yeah, that's all. You have to deal with it tomorrow. Later, man.
1: Okay.
0: Yeah. We're going to deal with all that tomorrow, but your, I got this personality profile. Talks about who you're a fan of. Tells you a lot about your personality. So, but we'll deal with all that tomorrow. First day of football is tomorrow, right? Yeah, first day tomorrow. I got a new Raider song for you guys, too. Hopefully I'll have time to play that tomorrow also. Okay. It's on 94.1.

at 84.1 The Rhythm of the Valley. It's Romeo R at 842-5477. Of course, it's football season. Starts tomorrow, NFL. So why wouldn't Roland, who I haven't talked to all year, I haven't talked to Roland. He's our resident cowboy idiot. Hey, what up, Big R? It's that time of year. Let's go Cowboys. Just wing it on Monday still. Broncos in Kansas City, first Monday night game. Yes, as far as I remember and I know, we are still going to be at Monday Night Football over Just Wing It in the Marketplace. We got some wing specials, some beer specials, and we got the golf simulators as well. So, yeah, I think we're going to be good to go at Just Wing It, as far as I know. Who plays the first Monday Night Football is... I didn't even know the first Monday Night Football was Kansas City and Denver. Okay, it's on 94.1.

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1: Where you at?
0: At the house with it, watching sinners.
1: Who you with?
0: On the couch with my favorite sinner. I was about to, but you convinced us. Should I decorate her walls or log off to Pinterest? Never too late to meditate on emotional attachments. Even if I

Let me see what Roland. What did Roland tell me? 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Oh, Big R, my work schedule's changed. Oh, okay. Well, you have time to talk to me right now. What's Big Boy got to say? Oh, yeah, what do you think about that payphone I sent you a picture of? It works. Oh. when did you send me that, Big Boy? I already forgot. All right, Todd 94.1.

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Hot 94.1, the Rhythm of the Valley, it's Romeo. Now, I tell you guys about the podcast, right? What we do is every day after the show, I take out all the music, I take out the commercials. You can check out everything we talked about. I'm going to do something a little different starting now. I'm going to give you an after the show. Some of the things that we missed out on in the podcast, some of the things that we didn't get to during the show, you're going to have to go check out the podcast, Romeo's After the Show, to see what we talked about or what I talked about. Some of the things that I missed, what's going on in the news, what's going on in Bakersfield, and just things that I got to say. So you're not going to get that on the radio. You can only get that on the podcast. So you get what you missed on the show, and then you'll get a little extra. Now go find out where I get podcasts, where you get them, iTunes, Spreaker, I mean YouTube. I got a YouTube channel. It's all Romeo and Friends. That's how you look it up, Romeo and Friends. It's the podcast.

Like I said, you're going to get the show and you're going to get a little extra. Okay. So make sure you go check it out. You'll see it under, I don't know, just things I got to say. Romeo's after the show, after the lights are turned off, the mic is off, the radio station is off. I'm out the studio. I'm in my own studio doing it for you. All right. So check it out. Romeo and Friends. It's the podcast. You can get it anywhere that you get podcasts. And obviously check out the YouTube channel. I'm going to do some stuff there as well. Maybe some video. You know, maybe I'll start doing some video for you. It's Romeo, it's Hot 94.1.

0: Out of the 4.1, the rhythm of the valley. It's Romeo. Good morning, what's going on?
1: Hey, what's up, man?
0: Hey, you got tickets to Village Fest. Congratulations.
1: All right, cool, man. Thanks.
0: What's your name, bro?
1: Tony.
0: All right, Tony, hold on a second, all right?
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3: Gossip.
4: Yeah.
3: 411.
5: Yeah.
2: And all the latest tabloid bullshit. Let's go. Yeah. Here's Romeo with your Hollywood trash.
5: Right now. Yeah.
6: For Tuesday, September 8th, 2026, looks like King Charles is making it sure there's no confusion over Prince Harry and Meghan Markle's return to Britain. They're back in the UK, but they are not back in the royal fold. Charles sent guidance to senior government, military, and civic officials Monday, reiterating there's been no change in the Duke and Duchess of Sussex status since they stepped away as working royals in 2021 or 2020. Rob Reiner is still getting honored by Hollywood, winning an Emmy for his role in The Bear months after he and his wife were found dead. The late actor took home Outstanding Guest Actor in a Comedy Series at the 2026 Creative Arts Emmys on Sunday. South Park just added another Emmy to its trophy case and immediately handed President Trump the punchline, apparently. The Comedy Central series won Outstanding Animated Program Sunday for Sermon on the Mountain, an episode that heavily satires Trump and even depicted him in a bedroom.

0: of Satan. After the win, the show's social media account posted an image of its animated Trump clutching the trophy with the message, "You finally got your Emmy." Macklemore is firing back at critics who slammed his Free Palestine message during Ed Sheeran's MetLife Stadium concert, insisting his comments were not an attack on Jewish people. The rapper addressed the controversy Monday after opening performance at Sheeran's New Jersey show sparked backlash and calls for him to be removed from the remainder of the tour. Adam 22 and Lena the Plug beat a fake divorce earlier this year, but now Adam says the marriage is actually on ice. Adam announced on his podcast Monday that he and Lena are officially separated after running into some issues, saying they've decided to put their relationship on ice for a while. A second Burning Man attendee has died during this year's festival, and this time the participant was found dead inside his own campsite, apparently. According to the Burning Man Project, 60-year-old Craig Mann was discovered by fellow campers Saturday afternoon at the Nevada event. No cause of death has yet been released. The Drop, a Snowfall saga, that's basically new to streaming tonight. You got Jeopardy Masters and Kitchen Nightmares. That's all new on television.
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2: We've learned many things in this life, hashtag. We can't control, hashtag. What happens to us, hashtag. We can only control, hashtag. How we respond, hashtag. Have faith and mental stillness, hashtag.
0: And that was a quote from Jay Reid's friend on Facebook, who doesn't know how to use hashtags properly. 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
5: That's so crazy story, but brother-in-law, we were drunk, and I was telling him some financial problems and how I had a loan for $3,000. So he was like, "Cool, man, let's borrow $3,000." And then the next morning, woke up, and overnight I paid that loan off online. And then in the morning, I go, "Yo, man, thanks for letting me borrow that $3,000, man. I was able to sleep good and everything." He's like, "What? I let you borrow $3,000? No, man, you got to send that back to me." I'm like, "Bro, I already paid the loan off. I did it overnight, man."
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0: Hungry for one, but please hold the mayo. Next one.
1: Six.
0: Yeah, did you know that napping for just 6 minutes can help improve your memory? Man, 60 minutes is a long time for a nap.
1: Hold up, didn't you just say 6 minutes?
0: Damn, you're right. 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
1: Billion.
0: And did you know that every atom in your body is billions of years old? That's why every time you get up from sitting on the couch for too long, your knees sound like the Big Bang going off. I'm Jay Reed.

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2: What's the talk talking about today, Jay?
3: 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Guaranteed.
4: So doctors are warning people to not sit on the toilet for more than 10 minutes. Dedicated to all my fellow men that love toilet time. They say prolonged sitting on the toilet has been connected to an increased risk of hemorrhoids and a weakened pelvic muscles. That's because the open toilet seat compresses the buttocks.

Come view the style of the unibrowed unibomber, who maneuvered through the drama with the suit of armor. Moving calmer than the Buddha ducking funeral parlors. First the hooting, hollering, and then

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8: 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At Just Swing It. Swing like a boss. Eat like a king. 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
2: We've learned many things in this life, hashtag. We can't control, hashtag. What happens to us, hashtag. We can only control, hashtag. How we respond, hashtag. Have faith and mental stillness, hashtag.
0: And that was a quote from Jay Reed's friend on Facebook, who doesn't know how to use hashtags properly. 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
3: 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Guaranteed.
4: So doctors are warning people to not sit on the toilet for more than 10 minutes. Dedicated to all my fellow men that love toilet time. They say prolonged sitting on the toilet has been connected to an increased risk of hemorrhoids and a weakened pelvic muscles. That's because the open toilet seat compresses the buttocks.

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3: 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Yeah. 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Yeah. 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
0: 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I'm Jay Reed, and those were your daily numbers. Yeah.

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Top 94.1, Thriller Mother Valley, Jay Reid. You got to do me the biggest favor, if you do not mind, and have a great rest of your Tuesday. Can you do that for me? I would appreciate that. I would love that. Thank you very much. And also, give me a little clappy, clap, clap, clap, clap, clap, clap, or something like that. Thank you, thank you, thank you, thank you. Because 365 days ago today, I decided to do something that I never thought I was going to try and attempt to do, at least for this long, but I haven't drank a single drop of beer, wine, or anything in a whole entire year. So clap it up for me, man. It's amazing. I did it thanks to the support of my friends and family, definitely my wifey, and I'm on to the next one. You're going to see me out there this Saturday at Village Fest. Definitely get my party on with some non-alcoholic type things. But yeah, speaking of that, Randy got more tickets coming up for Village Fest, more letters to get down with this trip for you and a fan to the Disneyland Resort. So listen, get them, have a great day, and I'll talk to you tomorrow. Top 94.1 Decades. What time is it, man?

0: It's time to go. It's time to go. It's time to go. It's time to go. Go. It's time to go. Hey.
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12: 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At Just Swing It. Swing like a boss. Eat like a king. 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

back today. What's the word? You just have to qualify for that big Disneyland resort vacation. Two more letters coming up for that word at 3 p.m. and 4 p.m. And then get ready to call

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Kelly, it's Randy. 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

94.1, the Rhythm of the Valley. It's Randy coming up. Got those tickets. 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When I play that, Be Color 29, I got two free tickets for you. It's at 94.1. Don't move.

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passing out. 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

Congratulations, Christine Mata! On the text line, got to hook up on the hotline with two free tickets. She's going out to Village Fest this weekend. More on the way. It's I-94.1.

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0: 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At Just Swing It, swing like a boss. 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